0: We're told in April up to 2,000 jobs would go. The Foreign Secretary says more funding will help migrants who have fled conflict rebuild their lives closer to home. £9 million is going into extending a North Africa initiative. And back to sport, and Rangers have appointed Derek McInnes as their new manager on a 3-year deal. The former Hearts boss replaces Danny Rowe, who has left the Scottish Premiership club to join RB Salzburg. That's the latest. I'm Ruth McKean.
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5: From the Sky News Centre at 2, the White House says Donald Trump has signed a deal aimed at ending the US war with Iran. Iran's foreign minister says his side has also formally approved the document. It's described as a 14-point memorandum of understanding. Our US correspondent David Blevins says the agreement was signed digitally, with Mr. Trump ratifying the deal from France, where he's been attending the G7 summit.
6: It seems that the Americans and Iranians have got to a point where they feel they can sign on the dotted line. They're doing that very quickly, without any great fanfare around it, because perhaps both sides know this is a very fragile deal.
5: To the World Cup, and Harry Kane admits a halftime message from manager Thomas Tuchel inspired England to a 4-2 win over Croatia in their opening group game. Having twice taken the lead through the national team captain, the clash in Dallas was 2-2 at the break, but England raised their game with Jude Bellingham and Marcus Rashford on target in the second 45.
7: He just told us to let the shackles off, calm down, what are we scared of, let's just go. Yeah, the way we conceded that second goal is not the team we want to be, dropping deep, waiting and then conceding anyway. So he kind of just said, what's the worst that can happen? We lose a match, first group game, we get on with it, we move on. Let's just go and show kind of the world who we can be.
5: A former private hospital worker has been cautioned for trying to sell the Princess of Wales's medical records. Kate was a patient of the London Clinic in 2024, which denies any regulatory breaches. The Health Secretary is welcoming a vote by resident doctors on a new government deal, saying the offer won't get any better. The medics in England will decide whether to accept it, after the British Medical Association called off a strike. And back to some sport, and England's cricketers aim to build on a solid start on day two of the second test against New Zealand. The tourists resume on 291 for 7 at the Oval. That's the latest. I'm Ruth McKee.
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3: From the Sky News Centre at 3, the US and Iran have signed a deal that's hoped will end their conflict. US President Donald Trump gave his official approval to the agreement in Versailles in France, where he's been at the G7 summit. The 14-point Memorandum of Understanding includes promises to free up shipping in the Strait of Hormuz. Foreign Secretary Yvette Cooper has said the UK would back a deal which would ease economic pressures caused by the war.
4: We're working to support the reopening of the Strait of Hormuz because that is what will make the biggest difference to the cost of living for us back at home, but also for the global economy. We've got to get international shipping moving again.
3: To the World Cup, and England manager Thomas Tuchel has praised his team as they began their tournament with a 4-2 win against Croatia in Dallas. Captain Harry Kane got a double, with Jude Bellingham and Marcus Rashford also scoring. Tuchel says it was an honour to take charge of England at a major tournament for the first time.
5: I felt the spirit and what it means to be part of a World Cup is just amazing, and I felt very, very alive the last 2 days and didn't want to be anywhere else in the world than here.
3: Around 200 lives in England have been saved so far thanks to a vaccine against cervical cancer. A study funded by Cancer Research UK shows the HPV jab is working to help wipe out the disease across the country. Meanwhile, there's a warning staff shortages are causing dangerous delays to cancer diagnoses and treatment. The Royal College of Radiologists says the NHS needs more workers if patients are to avoid harm while on long waiting lists. And direct commercial flights between London and Sydney are due to fly for the first time from October next year. Australian airline Qantas has described the route, estimated to take up to 22 hours, as game-changing. That's the latest. I'm Ruth McKee.

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WhatsApp the studio on 07568 686 863. And your song could be next.

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2: From the Sky News Centre at 4, Donald Trump has signed a deal aimed at ending the US war with Iran. Iran's foreign minister says his side has also formally approved the document. It's described as a 14-point memorandum of understanding. Our US correspondent David Blevins says Mr. Trump ratified the deal from France, where he's been attending the G7 summit.
3: It seems that the Americans and Iranians have got to a point where they feel they can sign on the dotted line. They're doing that very quickly without any great fanfare around it, because perhaps both sides know this is a very fragile deal.
2: To the World Cup, where England fans have had plenty to cheer about as their team started the tournament with a 4-2 win over Croatia. Captain Harry Kane scored twice in the Group L opener in Dallas. These supporters watching in London were impressed.
4: We look so dangerous going forward. The players play with free spirit.
5: It will take some performances like this to get through, but I believe that we can do it.
6: I'll tell you what, we look better than Brazil, we look better than Spain, we look better than France. I mean, that's a great start.
2: Around 200 lives in England have been saved so far thanks to a vaccine against cervical cancer. Research by Cancer Research UK shows the HPV jab is working to help wipe out the disease across the country. The Health Secretary's welcomed a proposed vote by resident doctors on a new government deal, saying the offer won't get any better. Medics in England will decide whether to accept it after the British Medical Association called off a strike at the last minute. Driver attitudes towards electric vehicles are being reshaped by higher fuel prices. The AA's found worries about how far they can travel on a single charge are being replaced by fuel cost fears. And Derek McKinney says he's convinced it's the right time to take on what he calls the prestigious role of Rangers manager. The former Hearts boss has agreed a 3-year deal. That's the latest. I'm Ruth McKee.
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0: exciting sounds of DJ Mick Foster. Plus, a very special guest from My Soul Radio, the one and only John Jules. 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
3: From the Sky News Centre at 5, Donald Trump has signed a deal aimed at ending the war with Iran. The White House and Iran's foreign minister have confirmed that the proposal, described as a memorandum of understanding, has now been agreed. Speaking at the G7 meeting yesterday, Mr. Trump outlined what's included in the 14-point plan.
4: Ending the current conflict, reopening the Strait of Hormuz, and preventing Iran from ever obtaining a nuclear weapon. That's what it was all about. If we didn't do this deal, we could have dropped more bombs for another 3 weeks, 2 weeks, 4 weeks.
3: Harry Kane admits a halftime message from manager Thomas Tuchel inspired England to their 4-2 win over Croatia in their opening group game of the World Cup. Having twice taken the lead, thanks to the captain, the clash in Dallas was 2-2 at the break. But England raised their game with Jude Bellingham and Marcus Rashford on target in the second 45.
5: He just told us to let the shackles off, calm down, what are we scared of? Let's just go. Yeah, the way we conceded that second goal is not the team we want to be, dropping deep, waiting and then conceding anyway. So he kind of just said, what's the worst that can happen? We lose a match, first group game, we get on with it, we move on. Let's just go and show kind of the world who we can be.
3: Around 200 lives in England have been saved so far thanks to a vaccine against cervical cancer. A study funded by Cancer Research UK estimated that children vaccinated at ages 12 to 13 have close to zero risk of dying from it before the age of 30. Meanwhile, there's a warning staff shortages are causing dangerous delays to cancer diagnoses and treatment. The Royal College of Radiologists says the NHS needs more workers. And the average house now costs 1.7 times the price of a flat. Zoopla says the average price of a house has increased by 43% since 2016, while the value of flats has gone up by 10%. That's the latest. I'm Ruth McKee.
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1: From the Sky News Centre at 6. England are off to a winning start in their World Cup campaign. They secured a 4-2 victory over Croatia, with captain Harry Kane scoring twice in Dallas. It means he's now equaled Gary Lineker's record of 10 World Cup goals for the team. The supporters watching in London were impressed.
2: We look so dangerous going forward. The players play with free spirit.
3: It will take some performances like this to get through, but I believe that we can do it.
4: I'll tell you what, we look better than Brazil, we look better than Spain, we look better than France. I mean, that's a great start.
1: The US and Iran have formally signed a framework for peace aimed at ending the war on all fronts. The 14-point agreement will see the vital Strait of Hormuz reopened and billions of dollars in Iranian assets unfrozen. Our US correspondent David Blevins says it will sign digitally, with the American president ratifying the deal from France, where he's been attending the G7 summit.
5: It seems that the Americans and Iranians have got to a point where they feel they can sign on the dotted line. They're doing that very quickly, without any great fanfare around it, because perhaps both sides know this is a very fragile deal.
1: Meanwhile, defence ministers from the NATO alliance are meeting in Brussels later. Iran and Ukraine are thought to be top of the agenda. Doctors are warning of extremely dangerous delays to cancer care due to staffing shortages. A survey from the Royal College of Radiologists suggests 8 in 10 health leaders think the issue is causing patients' conditions to worsen. The average house now costs 1.7 times the price of a flat. Zoopla says the typical home has increased by 43% since 2016, while the value of flats has gone up by 10%. And an ancient tree linked to the legend of Robin Hood has died. The RSPB says the Major Oak in Sherwood Forest in Nottinghamshire is believed to be up to 1,200 years old. That's the latest. I'm Faye De Silva.
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6: From the Sky News Centre at 7, England overcame two Croatia equalisers but are now up and running at the World Cup. They won 4-2 in their first game in the group stage. Harry Kane struck twice with second-half goals from Jude Bellingham and Marcus Rashford. Manager Thomas Tuchel admits there are areas in the performance to work on, though.
7: I loved the second half, all of it. I loved the reaction to a very complicated first half. We got a tough draw to start against Croatia. So the positives are clearly the ones where we focus on now and enjoy the moment, and we have enough days to adjust.
6: Donald Trump has signed a peace framework aimed at ending the war with Iran. The White House and Iran's foreign minister have confirmed the proposal, described as a memorandum of understanding. Speaking at a G7 meeting, the US president outlined what's included in the 14-point plan.
8: Ending the current conflict, reopening the Strait of Hormuz, and preventing Iran from ever obtaining a nuclear weapon. That's what it was all about. If we didn't do this deal, we could have dropped more bombs for another 3 weeks, 2 weeks, 4 weeks.
6: Polls are just opening around now in three by-elections taking place across the UK. One's in Greater Manchester and the others in the Scottish constituencies of Arbroath and Brussey Ferry, as well as Aberdeen South. Worker shortages are apparently causing extremely dangerous delays to cancer diagnosis and treatments. The Royal College of Radiologists says half of cancer centre leaders believe staffing problems are causing patients' conditions to worsen. The British government's reportedly in advanced talks with Nissan, providing financial support in return for a long-term commitment to its Sunderland site. It's understood to be connected to a promise from the Japanese carmaker to produce new models and protect jobs. And we'll soon be able to fly directly from London to Sydney. Australian airline Qantas says commercial flights are expected from next year. That's the latest. I'm Faye De Silva.
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5: From the Sky News Centre at 8, England fans are hailing their team's 4-2 win over Croatia at the World Cup. Two goals from captain Harry Kane before half-time and two more from Jude Bellingham and Marcus Rashford after the break helped seal the victory. It left supporters in Dallas more than pleased.
6: It's really good that Bellingham in the second half took the game over. Rashford showed great composure for the goal. Really good substitutions by Tuchel at a time when we needed them, I think.
7: That was perfect. That was a perfect performance. First half dodgy, second half perfect.
5: Donald Trump signed a peace framework aimed at ending the war with Iran. The 14-point memorandum of understanding includes promises Tehran will never have a nuclear weapon and also commits $300 billion for reconstruction. It will see the vital Strait of Hormuz reopened too. Foreign Secretary Yvette Cooper says the UK backs a deal which would ease economic pressures caused by the conflict.
8: We're working to support the reopening of the Strait of Hormuz because that is what will make the biggest difference to the cost of living for us back at home, but also for the global economy. We've got to get international shipping moving again.
5: UK wages grew faster than expected in the 3 months to April, while the jobless rate fell. Average weekly earnings growth, which does not include bonuses, held at an annual rate of 3.4%. Doctors are warning of dangerous delays to cancer care due to staff shortages. The Royal College of Radiologists says demand for scans is growing more than twice as much as there are experts to interpret them, with recruitment freezes said to be adding to the pressure. The average house now costs 1.7 times the price of a flat. Zoopla says the typical home has increased by 43% since 2016, while the value of flats has gone up by 10%. And forecasters are predicting another heat wave this weekend. Parts of the UK are expected to be hotter than Barbados. That's the latest. I'm Faye De Silva.
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6: From the Sky News Centre at 10, the US Defence Secretary's criticised NATO allies for not taking more responsibility for their own security.
7: It all fits together and all sends the right message to the world that we understand the threats of this moment and that we can't just talk about them. We have to be willing to stand up and do something in a strong way about it.
6: Pete Hegseth says there's been too much talk and not enough progress toward defence spending commitments. He's announced a six-month Pentagon review of American forces in Europe and says US promises depend on progress made by other members. Britain's new defence secretary, Dan Jarvis, is at the Brussels gathering. Meanwhile, America and Iran have signed an initial peace framework aimed at ending the war. It includes a commitment to reopen the Strait of Hormuz and gives 60 days to negotiate a full agreement. The Conservatives say a slight fall in the rate of UK unemployment masks a rise in economic inactivity. Official figures indicate a drop to 4.9% from 5% in the 3 months to April, while vacancies have slumped to their lowest level in over 5 years. The Work and Pension Secretary is Pat McFadden.
8: There are 400,000 more people in employment this year than there were last year. The UK's employment picture is overall strong, but we do have a challenge in youth unemployment. That's why we've put in place strong measures in the youth guarantee to get more young people into work.
6: Around 200 lives in England have been saved so far thanks to a vaccine against cervical cancer. A study suggests children vaccinated at age 12 to 13 have close to zero risk of dying from it before 30. Fans are celebrating after England got off to a winning start in their World Cup campaign. They secured a 4-2 victory over Croatia. And an ancient tree linked to the legend of Robin Hood has died. The major oak in Sherwood Forest in Nottinghamshire is believed to be up to 1,200 years old. That's the latest. I'm Faye Silver.
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take it to the left, right. 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
1: 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We kick off at 8 p.m. with the heavy-hitting sounds of DJ Mick Foster, plus a very special guest from My Soul Radio, the one and only John Jules. 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
5: From the Sky News Centre at 11... The Church of England's apologised to those impacted by historical forced adoption. The Archbishop of Canterbury's told survivors in a video message, "The shame is ours." It's understood that some situations of coercive adoption may be eligible for a wider redress scheme. Yesterday, Education Secretary Bridget Phillipson indicated the government would also soon be apologising.
6: Prime Minister will have more to say on this shameful period in our history, reflecting the gravity of what has happened. But here and now, let me say to all of those affected, you will get the apology that you so profoundly deserve.
5: An estimated 185,000 children were taken from unmarried mothers in England and Wales between 1949 and 1976. Oil prices have eased further below $80 a barrel after the United States and Iran signed a framework to end the war. It paves the way for the crucial Strait of Hormuz crude shipping route to reopen and to end an American blockade on Iranian ports. Kamran Khan Sarinias, the chief of staff to Iran's exiled crown prince, Reza Pahlavi, who has little faith in Iran's rulers.
7: I think there are a lot of hopes placed in the Islamic Republic by this memorandum of understanding. Of course, it's just appeared for further negotiations. I don't anticipate it to go very far, and I think that that's borne out by the track record of the past 47 years.
5: Ministers are strongly minded to nationalise British Steel. The government says it could use new powers to bring the company into public ownership if it's in the public interest. The US Defence Secretary's lashed out at some NATO countries. Pete Hegseth has criticised those which he claims have yet to show a credible path to higher defence spending. The Office for National Statistics says regular pay growth held at 3.4%. Many experts had expected it to fall. And some sore heads may be around this morning after England fans celebrated a 4-2 World Cup win over Croatia. Two first half goals were from Harry Kane. That's the latest. I'm Faye de Silva.
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0: remix. 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All that other shit dropping, you can keep it. 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
0: 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Wait, no, I brought back a hit. 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Then I brought back his bitch. They fuck, nigga. Blame me, I brought back a chain and some money, a purse. I just brought back some dude. Cut a hoe off, I was feeling it.
1: Yep.
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7: From the Sky News Centre at midday, the Archbishop of Canterbury has apologised on behalf of the Church of England to survivors of forced adoption.
8: We're profoundly sorry for the harm that you have experienced. We are sorry for the practices which took place in Church of England homes. You have nothing to be ashamed of. The shame is ours.
7: Dame Sarah Mullally says the impact on families has been lifelong. 185,000 babies born to unmarried mothers are estimated to have been adopted in England and Wales in the 50s, 60s and 70s. The government's indicated it too will apologise for the state's role in what's being described as a shameful period in history. Further peace talks to reach a final deal on the war in the Middle East will take place over the next 60 days. An initial framework's been formally signed by the US and Iran, aimed at ending the conflict on all fronts. Meanwhile, the US Defense Secretary's criticized NATO allies for not taking more responsibility for their own security.
9: It all fits together and all sends the right message to the world that we understand the threats of this moment and that we can't just talk about them. We have to be willing to stand up and do something in a strong way about it.
7: Pete Hegseth says there's been too much talk toward defence spending commitments. He's announced a six-month Pentagon review of American forces in Europe and says US promises depend on progress made by other members. And some breaking news. The Bank of England has kept the base rate of interest on hold at 3.75%. It follows better than expected inflation figures yesterday. Ministers are strongly minded to nationalise British Steel. They've provided approximately £555 million for working capital. And UK vacancies have slumped to their lowest level in over 5 years, while official figures show the unemployment rate has fallen very slightly in the 3 months to April. That's the latest. I'm Faye De Silva.
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1: From the Sky News Centre at 1, some breaking news. A teacher's been told he'll never be freed from prison for the murder and sexual abuse of his adopted baby boy, Preston Davey. 37-year-old Jamie Varley's been sentenced to a rare whole-life order. His partner, John McGowan Fisakali, has been jailed for 25 years for allowing the 13-month-old death in Blackpool in 2023. A public inquiry looking into abuse allegations of vulnerable patients at a hospital in Northern Ireland has found profound and deeply troubling care failures. It found some restrictive practices were used inappropriately at Muckamore Abbey in County Antrim, with abuse happening long before CCTV captured it in 2017. Tom Cox, the inquiry's chair.
2: The injuries that relatives noted were neither isolated nor incidental. They were the visible marks of a systemic failure. Very often they were dismissed by staff as self-inflicted or as a result of peer-on-peer abuse.
1: The Bank of England's held the base rate of interest at 3.75%. It follows better than expected inflation figures and the signing of a peace framework on the Iran war. Governor Andrew Bailey says oil prices are still higher than before the war. David Aikman's from the National Institute of Economic and Social Research.
3: We're still going to see the effects coming through, so it'll take a little while for the increase in energy prices to feed through into household fuel bills, for instance. The question the bank is trying to balance is the economy is also not in a strong place. The labour market has been cooling.
1: Archbishop of Canterbury Dame Sarah Mullally says the impact of historical forced adoption on families has been lifelong. The Church of England has apologised and will soon be able to fly directly from London to Sydney. Australian airline Qantas says commercial flights are expected from next year. That's the latest. I'm Thady Silver.
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0: 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We kick off at 8 p.m. with the heavy-hitting sounds of DJ Mick Foster, plus a very special guest from My Soul Radio, the one and only John Jules. It's 6 hours of pure soul, rare grooves, and floor fillers until 2 a.m. Don't miss the vibe of the season. 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We'll see you on the dance floor.
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1: From the Sky News Centre at 3, a teacher's been handed a rare whole-life order for the murder and sexual abuse of a 13-month-old baby that he'd adopted with his partner. Mr Justice Turner sentenced Jamie Varley for the death of Preston Davey.
2: This is a case of the utmost extreme gravity. You will stay in prison for the rest of your life. You will never be eligible for parole.
1: John McGowan Fazakerley has been jailed for 25 years for allowing the boy's death. The court heard Preston suffered 40 injuries and was taken to hospital three times in the months before his death in Blackpool in 2023. A former British immigration official and a retired Hong Kong police officer have been jailed for spying for China. 31-year-old Peter Wise received 10 years, while Bill Ewan's been handed an 8-year term. Britain's announced its biggest ever package of drones for Ukraine. It'll provide 150,000 as well as 350 air defence missiles and radars. Ukrainian President Volodymyr Zelensky's at a NATO summit in Brussels. He's called on allies to offer long-term financial support in the fight against Russia.
3: By this winter, we should already see concrete outcomes from our joint work on anti-ballistic defence. This is something we all need, not only Ukraine, and it is a long-term effort. Please support it at every level and in every possible way.
1: The public inquiry into the abuse of vulnerable people at Muckamore Abbey hospitals discovered profound and deeply troubling failures in their care. It says the overuse of restraint and sedation at the facility in County Antrim left some patients in a zombie-like state. The Archbishop of Canterbury says the shame's ours as she apologised for the Church of England's role in historical forced adoptions. A compensation scheme is expected at the end of the year. Sport and Alfred Johansson's been appointed the new manager of Motherwell. The 35-year-old Swede replaces Jens Berthelascu, who's left to take over at French side Toulouse. That's the latest from the Sky News Centre. I'm Bev Rimmer.
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0: 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On Saturday, June 27th, the legendary Summer Soul Sessions Garden Party returns to Venue 360. We kick off at 8 p.m. with the heavy-hitting sounds of DJ Mick Foster, plus a very special guest from My Soul Radio, the one and only John Jules. It's 6 hours of pure soul, rare grooves, and floor fillers until 2 a.m. Don't miss the vibe of the season. 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We'll see you on the dance floor.
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4: From the Sky News Centre at 4, a secondary school teacher who sexually abused and murdered his adopted baby boy will never be released from prison. 37-year-old Jamie Varley's been given a rare whole life order for killing 13-month-old Preston Davey in Blackpool in 2023. His partner John McGowan of Hazakerley was sentenced to 25 years for causing or allowing Preston's death. DCI Andy Fellows from Lancashire Police spoke outside Preston Crown Court.
5: Jamie Varley is an evil and monstrous individual who sexually, physically and mentally abused a vulnerable baby for his own sadistic pleasure. It was this abuse that ultimately led to little baby Preston's death.
4: The dad of a man with severe learning difficulties says multiple red flags concerning abuse allegations at a hospital in County Antrim weren't acted on. A public inquiry into Muckamore Abbey's found profound failures in their care. Glyn Brown's non-verbal son Aaron was a patient.
6: For years these families were told they were exaggerating, they were simply not believed at all. Today the inquiry has confirmed what we always knew, that their loved ones were abused on a staggering scale and that the failure was systemic.
4: More than 100 recommendations have been made. Belfast Health and Social Care Trusts apologised. A former British immigration official and a retired Hong Kong police officer have been jailed for spying for China. 31-year-old Peter Wai and Bill Ewan, who's 66, have been jailed for 10 and 8 years respectively. The UK is to provide Ukraine with 150,000 drones by the end of the year. It's the biggest package to date, funded by a loan financed with profits of seized Russian assets. The interest rate's been held at 3.75%, but the Bank of England says it's encouraged by a recent fall in oil prices after Iran and the US signed a peace framework. And an amber heat health alert has been issued for parts of southern and eastern England. Temperatures could top 30 degrees Celsius again in the next few days. That's the latest. I'm Bev Rimmer.

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6: From the Sky News Centre at 5, a high school teacher described as evil has been told he'll never be freed from prison for the murder and sexual abuse of a baby boy. 37-year-old Jamie Varley adopted 13-month-old Preston Davey with his partner, who's also been jailed over his death in Blackpool in 2023. We've revoiced some of Preston's biological mum Sarah's statement read in court.
7: Preston was innocent. He was defenceless. He relied entirely on you, the adults responsible for him, to love him, care for him and keep him safe. Instead, you caused him suffering. You took away his chance to grow up, to go to school, to make friends, to live a full life. You took everything from him.
6: Families of vulnerable people involved in abuse allegations at a County Antrim hospital say their concerns were ignored. A public inquiry into Muckamore Abbey's found profound and deeply troubling failures in their care, with more than 100 recommendations being made. Belfast Health and Social Care Trusts apologised. The Archbishop of Canterbury has apologised on behalf of the Church of England to survivors of forced adoption.
8: We're profoundly sorry for the harm that you have experienced. We are sorry for the practices which took place in Church of England homes. You have nothing to be ashamed of. The shame is ours.
6: Dame Sarah Mullally says the impact on families has been lifelong. 185,000 babies born to unmarried mothers are thought to have been adopted in England and Wales in the 50s, 60s and 70s. The UK is sending its biggest package so far of drones to Ukraine as its war with Russia continues. More than 150,000, along with 350 air defence missiles and radars, are included. Sport and Ben Stokes will play for Durham tomorrow in cricket's county championship. The England captain's been left out of the second test against New Zealand, though. It's after he broke team protocols following the first match. And Scandinavia's taken victory in the Gold Cup at Ascot. He pipped last year's winner, Trawlerman, at the line. That's the latest. I'm Bev Rimmer.
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I'm imagining a lot of happy people. 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

0: Get ready for the ultimate soundtrack to your summer. On Saturday, June 27th, the legendary Summer Soul Sessions Garden Party returns to Venue 360. We kick off at 8 p.m. with the heavy-hitting sounds of DJ Mick Foster, plus a very special guest from My Soul Radio, the one and only John Jules. 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
4: From the Sky News Centre at 6, a high school teacher's been given a whole life order, meaning he'll never leave prison for sexually abusing and murdering a baby boy he'd adopted. Preston Davey was 13 months old when he died in Blackpool in 2023. Jamie Varley's partner, John McGowan Fazakerley's, also been jailed for 25 years for causing or allowing his death. DCI Andy Fellows from Lancashire Police spoke outside court.
5: Well, no sentence will ever be enough what these truly wicked men did to an innocent child. I welcome those handed down to them today. This has been one of the most challenging investigations our Force Major Investigation Team has ever undertaken, and the most extreme example of sordid and wicked behaviour.
4: A three-year-old's been seriously injured after ending up in a crocodile enclosure at a zoo in Cambridgeshire. A man in his 30s has been arrested on suspicion of attempted murder. An ex-British immigration official and a retired Hong Kong police officer have been jailed for spying for China. 31-year-old Peter Wai and Bill Ewan, who's 66, have been jailed for 10 and 8 years, respectively. The US vice president claims Iran would need a lot of money to rebuild its nuclear program and is talking up a peace framework both sides have signed.
6: Iran is weakened, their nuclear program destroyed, their economy in desperate straits, and if they change their behavior, big things are going to happen for Iran and for the world. If they don't, no skin off our backs. Either way, we win, and that's the way the president has set up this deal.
4: According to J.D. Vance, 12.5 million barrels of oil passed through the Strait of Hormuz last night. He says a 60-day negotiating clock's begun on agreeing a full deal. Meanwhile, the UK's lifted its travel warning for the UAE, including to destinations like Dubai. Holidays there weren't recommended for a while because of the Iran war. The base rate of interest remains unchanged at 3.75%. The Bank of England's decision follows yesterday's inflation figures, which remained at 2.8% for May. That's the latest from the Sky News Centre. I'm Bev Rimmer.
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1: 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It's Natasha and...
2: This is Amish.
1: And welcome back to the Youth Council show on Diverse FM. So, Amish, this is actually your first time here on the show, right?
2: Yes, correct.
1: How are you feeling today?
2: Not going to lie, a bit anxious, but overall, a bit steady.
1: Yeah, no, that's really good. So you're in year 11 right now, right? So what yes. just finished for you guys?
2: GCSE has just finished yesterday.
1: Woo! How did you find that experience?
2: Yeah, it was quite daunting at the beginning, I think. Obviously, the 5 weeks of exams and you think, oh my gosh, how am I going to handle it? But overall, it goes quite well. Mm-hmm. My exams weren't quite well. And I'm quite happy with how it went.
1: Good. Did you have like a favourite exam that you wrote? I know that might be a silly question because it's an exam, but maybe one that you particularly felt as you walked out, it went well.
2: I think all of the maths papers went really well.
1: Oh, yeah, that's complete opposite for me. Oh, my goodness, I remember doing my maths paper. I was like, what is going on? But I'm happy they went well for you.
2: Right, thanks.
1: Yeah. So today we have a lot of interesting things to talk about. And in particular, we're going to be focusing on the announcement that Keir Starmer made on Monday of this week, in which he announced that social media will be banned for under 16s from early 2027. Now, we know this is an incredibly topical conversation to have, and it's an important conversation to have because, of course, social media is a very prominent part of society nowadays, not only in adults, but also young children too. So today we're going to be having a conversation on the benefits of social media, the detriments of social media, how Keir Starmer will maybe enforce this, and just an overall conversation about how it's so important to us. Yeah. So what would you say when you first read this story, Amish, when you first heard that Keir Starmer is going to ban social media for under 16s, what was your initial thoughts?
2: At first, I was honestly a bit shocked because I was like, okay, growing up, my whole childhood, I've like had that social media there. Not that I was always using it, I was stuck to my phone or my tablet or whatever, but it was just that I was very shocked that that actually came into place. Like, obviously, that came into place in Australia last year, I believe. And I was shocked that it happened in the UK. But overall, I thought it was quite good. Personally, having a sister who's always stuck to her iPad, I think it's quite good in a sense. I think it is good.
1: Yeah, no, 100%. I think when I heard it, I was definitely shocked because I think there was a lot of conversation around it a few months before and like social media this, social media that, especially with Australia actually enforcing that law. So I was quite like, whoa, hesitated, a bit like surprised by it. Obviously, I am 17 years old, so it won't impact me. Can I ask how old you are?
2: 16.
1: 16, right. So it won't impact either of us directly, but it's still an important conversation to have because there may be parents on here with children under the age of 16 or parents with children over the age of 16. And the use and like regulation of social media is really important. Yeah. So going on, what is your overall view of social media, would you say? Do you like it? Do you dislike it? And then we can just kind of go from there.
2: I think there's obviously the goods and the bads. There's the positive and negative. I do use social media. Mm-hmm. I use YouTube, Instagram, etc.
1: Yeah. What do you use YouTube and Instagram for in particular? Like, do you watch videos? Do you text friends?
2: I don't really message anyone on those platforms, but I usually do like watch content. Like, I watch videos, movies. I like scrolling on Reels on Instagram and stuff.
1: What's your For You page looking like? Are we seeing food videos? Are we seeing dog videos? What just like random stuff?
2: Quite random. A lot of recipes.
1: No, I like that. Do you know how to cook?
2: To an extent, yeah. not overly. I don't know a lot of cooking,
1: that's
2: but yes, I'd like to learn.
1: Yeah.
2: Yes.
1: No, that's cool. I feel like for me, I love dogs. I have a golden retriever myself, so my entire For You page is filled with like dog videos and just like random stuff in general. But yeah, no, you said that you liked watching videos on social media, which I feel like is fun at the end of the day because social media definitely has serious implications, but at the end of the day, it's kind of has like a pleasurable side on the other side where maybe you've had a long day of school and you're like, yes, scrolling time. And maybe it might seem a bit unproductive, but I think we kind of need that sometimes. What do you think?
2: Yeah, that is true. I have found myself like a lot of the time I go home and I open my phone and I tap into Instagram and I'm like, I'm scrolling and before I know it, it's like, okay, I say to myself, I'll spend like 5-10 minutes scrolling and then I'll get on with my work or I'll go and do this, I'll go do that. But instead, I spend like 30 minutes just scrolling there and the time goes by, you don't even notice it.
1: No, definitely. I think that's a big issue with social media, the addictive side of it. I'm pretty sure there were like cases around Facebook and who was it, Mark Zuckerberg or something? I think the owner of Facebook.
2: Yes, okay if you don't know. I believe so.
1: But I think there were allegations against him and his company that he was was like inputting addictive kind of things into his code to get more people hooked to social media, which I think is quite interesting. And that's like really dangerous, because if you look at the opportunity cost of using social media, what 30 minutes you spent scrolling, you could have been revising or maybe spending time with family and friends. And it can be like super dangerous sometimes, you know?
2: Yeah, definitely. Yeah. Definitely.
1: Yeah. So what I know that we were kind of talking about like the benefits of it, but what kind of detriments do you think of social media yourself? Like some negative things?
2: Personally, I do think that there's a lot of harmful content out there for younger people. There's some stuff that will like distract a lot of people as well. Like, yeah, as we said, obviously, the doom scrolling hours on end and stuff like that. Mm-hmm. But I agree, it is very addictive, and sometimes it's harmful. Like, yeah, not every parent is able to monitor what their child is watching, mm-hmm, what their child is accessing. And I think that danger in social media is something that needs to be tackled.
1: 100%. Yeah. Especially with the side that you spoke about where, like, parents aren't able to monitor and things like that. Sometimes on social media, there are, like, young, vulnerable people who were kind of taken advantage of. And kind of rather than engaging in things like outside and interacting with people, they're kind of engaging with this harmful content and things like that. And that can be really dangerous for children who are being exploited and everything.
2: Yes, exactly.
1: Yeah, no, 100%. What else did you kind of find out about social media?
2: There's also that factor of bullying and cyberbullying online, where obviously these young people are being exposed to certain content, and yeah, even with, like, for example, commenting features on social media platforms, or obviously games don't really come into this sort of social media aspect, but also in games and stuff, where children and, like, young people are able to talk to other people through, like, live chatbots and stuff. Yeah. I don't think that that's always the most appropriate thing, especially when you've got people older than them in there, or you've got people that are, like, on there and they don't have the best intentions.
1: Yeah, no, 100%. Especially with, like, the whole talking to people unrestricted can be really dangerous, because you don't necessarily know what's out there, and that can be, like, really damaging to children under 16. So I guess from a perspective of, like, a 17-year-old myself, I'm not necessarily, like, fully for this ban. I think it can definitely be dangerous, but kind of looking at the detriments of it, it can be important, because people at such a young age are obviously going through puberty and changes, and these are such instrumental years in their life, in which if dangerous things were to happen, it can then impact the person that they're going to become. So then when they're speaking to people unrestricted, they're being exposed to harmful content, it can be, like, really addictive and really kind of detrimental, I guess, even like the mental health aspect of it. Like, why don't we talk about, like, mental health with social media, like the whole comparison part of it? What do you think about that, you know, like on social media, are people saying unrealistic standards?
2: Yeah, precisely. I do believe that in social media there is a lot of stuff put on there that it's putting a lot of pressure on young people as well. That's mm-hmm. like that you've already got the pressures from all angles, such as school, future career choices, social media, then even from parents, from home. So I think the social media aspect also adds to that pressure, social pressures as well.
1: Yeah, no, 100%. It can be, like, small things like body image. I think that's not even a small thing. That's a massive thing, because people online, they edit their photos sometimes. And yeah, maybe you have, like, your shirt is wrong and you use Gemini or something to Gemini, can you fix this or something like that. I can understand the whole idea of, like, editing a picture a little bit, but there are people online who actually completely distort their content, and because young people are engaging with that content and they may not necessarily understand that it's been changed and altered to fit a specific narrative, that can be really damaging to their minds and set super unrealistic expectations.
2: Yeah, especially when they look at that content and they think, oh, that's what the norm is, or that they think that that's what I should be looking like.
1: Yeah.
2: And then they totally change their selves. Yeah. They start making small alterations to their own identities and to their own daily lives and their routines to match those sort of unrealistic, like, representations on social media.
1: Mm-hmm.
2: That's definitely quite detrimental to
1: especially them. When you spoke about people trying to, like, change their identity, at the end of the day, content creators are real life people, and I think sometimes social media helps to alienate them for some reason. It kind of creates this border between the everyday consumer of social media and the content creators, in which we idolize them a lot. And yes, you may, like, admire Charli D'Amelio and her dance moves or whatever, and you might admire other content creators, but at the end of the day, it's not fair to compare yourself to someone who has, like, the money and the resources to do, like, so many crazy things that you might not necessarily afford.
2: Yes, definitely.
1: Yeah, no, 100%. And then also in Keir Starmer's speech, he was kind of talking about how it doesn't create a happy environment and it makes children incredibly unhappy. What do you think about that when it comes to social media?
2: There are definitely certain aspects that we can look at into that. So, for example, as we did mention earlier, you've had a busy day, you come home and you're like, yeah, social media time, let's go. It's a way to sort of zone out of real life for a bit. It's a way to not express yourself, but it's a way to like pull away from other things.
1: Yeah, like you've had a hard day and you're just trying to like distract yourself in something.
2: Exactly. But at the same time, it can also have the opposite effect.
1: Yeah. No, I completely understand. It can be quite hard when you're kind of like doom scrolling all the time and you rely on social media as a crutch, and that can be really dangerous. But don't you think it's also quite unfair for the young people who have relied on social media to maybe like meet people, communicate with friends and family? Don't you think that's unfair for them?
2: You know what, that is actually a fair point. There are people that are quite, they're not socially able. There are people that have social anxiety and therefore they use social media as a tool to then be able to sort of put themselves out there into the world, or like be able to sort of communicate with other people instead of being like on a face-to-face basis. Which probably makes their life easier in a sense that they don't have to face that anxiety, or they don't have to face those sorts of emotions that can also be detrimental to their own mental well-being.
1: No, absolutely. I feel like especially for marginalized groups in society, like maybe members of like the LGBTQ plus community and ethnic minorities, social media kind of creates a safe space for them to be able to share their identity, speak to people, have conversations with others who may actually reflect who you are, especially when you might be alone in your own life. Because let's say, for example, you don't really have too many friends, you're not too close with your family. Social media can be a crutch, but I think at the same time, what is dangerous about absolutely everything is in life, is if you rely on it too much. If you rely on TV too much, if you rely on eating food too much, if you rely on something like social media too much, it can become really addictive and just like really unsafe for you too. Because obviously you spoke about social anxiety, how it can help with that, but wouldn't you also say that social media has kind of like been making social anxiety worse for people if they rely too much texting?
2: Yeah, exactly. Because with more social media comes less actual physical social interactions.
1: Yeah.
2: And therefore, people relying too much on social media, they've become too dependent on texting, messaging, watching content online rather than actually going out, talking to people, starting conversations. I think it's obviously had a, like more effect on them in the sense that, you know what, they're relying more on the social media and they're not socializing, they're not spending enough time with their families, they're not going outside, they're not talking to their friends, etc., in a physical atmosphere. Instead they're like glued to a screen. Which it's definitely unhealthy for people to do that 24/7.
1: No, I feel like even if I think about my parents, that's a rhetoric that's shared a lot. The whole like, it's that phone, you're always on your phone. No, you're not on your phone. Oh, like, do bad in a test, it's your phone. Oh, you forgot to do this, it's your phone. And to a degree, I think that can be an exaggeration, but I think there's also an element of truth when it comes to that, because when you rely on it too much, it can kind of make it difficult for you to develop other life skills, which are really important. Whether you're an introvert or an extrovert, I know, what would you identify yourself as an introvert or extrovert?
2: I'm not entirely sure, I'm not going to lie.
1: No, it's okay. I'm just saying, like, whether you're an introvert who's someone who prefers to kind of be alone, enjoy your own space, or an extrovert who thrives on, like, social connections, like, learning to communicate with people and speak to people is ultimately important. And social media can definitely help with that, but I think it can definitely be damaging. Even like a few weeks, we had someone else, another member of the Luton Youth Council, and we were talking about how he likes to run and he likes to go outside and communicate with people. It's small things like that that might seem like, oh, why would I go on a 10-minute walk? Oh, why would I go walk my dog? Oh, why would I talk to people? You know, it seems like a small thing, but it's such a pivotal part of life, don't you think?
2: Yeah, exactly. Definitely.
1: Yeah, 100%. Especially with like how the world is today, if we're able to like look at it, there's so many negative things going on, whether it be with conflict and just like things around the world. So I think it's really important to take those things kind of like more for gratitude. So be more grateful for those things rather than indulging too much in social media.
2: Yes. Personally, I do thrive on both using like these tools like social media, but I also thrive on going outside and talking to people and having those social interactions, which it's very healthy. It's very much more like I'm able to be social. I'm able to talk to people. I'm able to be with other people, and I think that it's important to have a balance of both in life. It's important to have a balance of both, and if you've got more than one

0: the other, then it's okay. But of course, you've got to find a way to make sure that both are on a similar level.
1: Yeah, thank you so much. We're going to let you guys listen to some cool tunes. We'll be back in a moment.
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1: Hi guys, we are back. I'm Natasha.
2: I'm Amish.
1: And we have two new speakers with us who are going to be joining us for the next conversation, and they are...
0: Diverse.
3: Hi, my name is
2: Kate. And my
4: name
1: is Zane. Hi. Hi guys. So earlier on, we were having a conversation about Keir Starmer's ban for social media for under-16s from starting... the beginning of next year, and we were speaking about the benefits of social media, whether that be communicating with friends and family, meeting people, educating people, watching the news. But then we also spoke about the detriments of social media, whether that be the addictive nature on it, the lack of safety, bullying, and just exposing young children to harmful content, which is something right now that we wanted to specify upon, because I feel that that's an incredibly prevalent topic that I think needs to be spoken about. So before we begin, Kay, could you tell us what grooming is?
4: So grooming as a whole is the process of a person who is the abuser. They use to build an emotional connection, trust and control over their victim or victims to sexually exploit them or abuse them. This can happen as well online. It doesn't have to be in person. So social media and grooming, the signs, common tactics are creating fake profiles, so posing as a peer, influencer, or it could be, for example, like a talent scout. So they're like, hey, you should join our YouTube channel, or, you know, we'd love to get you involved in this collaboration. Flattery with their interactions, so leaving positive comments, liking every post. But where it's a bit more obsessive, you know, it makes the victim, the person, feel more special. Moving to keeping things on private chats and disappearing chats only, so... we know how Snapchat, WhatsApp and a lot of social media such as Instagram, you can access disappearing chats. So it's always good to, especially if you don't know the person, keep the chats where you, just for evidence, you know? So exploiting vulnerabilities, so monitoring public posts to identify the victims who express loneliness, low self-esteem, family conflict, or any... you know, emotional vulnerabilities such as feeling lonely, a breakup.
1: Why do you think that oppressors of like grooming target young vulnerable people, do you think?
4: Why specifically? I feel like on social media it is easier to build trust as you can hide behind a fake profile. I feel like they may target younger people as being younger, you know.
2: Fashionable.
4: Yeah, you're... you can give a good impression. Is that what Zane says?
2: No, like young people are more influenced.
4: Yeah.
2: It's like how here we don't have 25-year-olds mingling with 17-year-olds.
4: Yeah.
1: There's like a difference between the two, because as like discussed before, those are such like important years in a child's life. And so it's a lot, they're obviously, as Zane said, they're a lot more impressionable and things like that. So Amish, how do you think we can kind of recognize like victims of grooming? What kind of things in their behavior do you think you could see? Kind of help them with that?
5: In my own personal experience and what I've been educated on and stuff, there are some obvious differences in like lifestyle or like clothing, behaviors that can like change to like there's evidence of grooming. So like, for example, if someone's suddenly showing up with like a lot of expensive clothes or like a lot of like cool jewelry, or as the young people might say nowadays, drip.
4: It's true though. Yeah. No, what he's saying is very true though, you know, like sudden changes of behavior or physical appearance, you know.
5: Yes.
4: Especially when they can't give a straight answer as well. You know, you have to look out for signs like that, definitely. Even their social media presence changing, you know, how you said if they start changing how they post, that can be a sign as well.
1: Yeah. No, 100%. Because obviously, when you have like those sudden changes in behavior, it kind of creates a lot of questions, and it's really important. You as an individual, you're looking out for other people in your life. So I guess to a degree, that shows how Starmer's supposed ban of social media for under-16s can be important, because we're protecting young people from exposing that kind of content. So I, Zaina, earlier touched on how social media can kind of expose young people to harmful content. What kind of things does that include?
2: That could include harmful content, like they could they could see indecent pictures of other kids possibly. They could see even like simple things such as like music videos that contain and listening
4: explicit
2: about
4: content,
1: yeah
2: like stabbing people, doing drugs, like that can all influence a child into thinking, oh, this is the life I want to live. Mm. This is what I want to do in life. Is that it's not really the best thing to go about.
1: Yeah, definitely. Because when you're exposed to that content over and over again, it kind of normalizes that sort of behavior. Mm. So you're kind of unaware on how it can be really dangerous for you. And it can be super unsafe, I guess, when it comes to like exposing young people to harmful content, because they're young, their brains are still like developing, and when you normalize it, I guess it kind of adopts that lifestyle for them.
4: Yeah, there's no censorship as well, you know, compared to like films, like how we have films that are rated 12, and when you go cinema, they have the censorship where
1: they're like, give me your passport.
2: Yeah, give me your ID.
4: Like, are you sure you're 12?
1: It's a 16. Have you ever had that before as a short person yourself?
4: Yes. Yes, even with a boost drink, I still get ID.
3: Oh. Yeah. Boost?
4: Yes, boost. Like, are you energy drink.
1: That's crazy.
4: I'm 26.
1: I was going to say, do you want to share your age? But yeah. I know it's like, you can never ask a woman her age, guys.
4: But, 20. Obviously, there's... Oh, gosh, I forgot what we're talking about.
5: Well, touch on
4: that. But, yeah, there's no censorship on social media as the content you guys were sharing. But, yeah, that's the thing with, yeah, you have YouTube Kids, but there's a lot of loopholes you can go through. I've noticed people are able to upload content that seems for children, but it isn't.
1: Yeah, I've seen those. Like, when I'm at my... If I know, like... young children, like cousins and things like that, who are watching these videos on YouTube, who you think like, oh, they're just toys and kids, but they like go demonic and they start eating each other. It's like weird stuff.
2: Hold on, do you want to repeat that? Demons and
1: eating, like it's like random stuff where it's just like so graphic and violent.
4: Horror.
1: Yeah, exactly. Yeah, and that can
4: horror.
1: Be really dangerous, especially because I don't know, I feel like men sometimes, not in all cases, but are kind of socialized to act in an aggressive manner, and then when they're exposed to such harmful content, which is kind of substantiating the idea, it can kind of go on to push their behavior towards
4: definitely.
1: That direction.
2: Social media does that a lot as well,
4: especially for children.
1: Yeah,
4: like all children, cause you know, that's it's like when a kid's watching I don't know, their mum make food or their dad build, like doing something in the garden, that the child naturally wants to do what they're doing.
1: Yeah.
4: So it's the same for social media, like you were saying, because the videos as well, the cartoons can be disguised as cartoons, but they are showing graphic horror content or adult relationship content. I've seen where it's like videos of fruits, but it seems innocent.
1: Oh my goodness, the AI fruit Love Island, guys, is insane.
2: Love Island.
1: There's fruit Love Island where they've literally...
4: Fruit Love Island!
1: let me explain this.
4: But that's not good for the children.
1: I know. It's AI, basically, on TikTok. It's videos of... You know Love Island, guys, like when you're, you know... Yeah. Sitting at the fire pit,
4: it's
1: someone
4: intimate.
1: Goes home. Exactly.
4: It's
1: and they like disguise it as these fruit videos. It's like, I saw this one where it's like a cucumber and a strawberry and like they're having an affair with one another.
4: Yeah. And then a banana or orange walks in and gets mad at the cucumber and then it gets violent and no child
2: needs
4: to be seeing that.
2: This is literal brain rot. This boy rots your...
1: Yeah. Brain rot is no joke, guys. Like, we might joke about 6-7. We might joke about all these vocal stims or whatever it might be. But it's genuinely damaging. It's so harmful. I'm not saying you can't have fun. I'm not saying that you can't go home and, like, scroll on social media. Exactly. Like, you're a child at the end of the day. There are things that, like, should come first. You should
4: be
1: learning about the environment. You should
2: be
1: learning about, like, life and things like that.
4: Yeah.
2: But will the band do that, though?
1: Pardon?
2: But will the band...
1: That's a really good question, because how are they really going to enforce this at the end of the day? I know that there's conversations about how in Australia they inputted, like, licenses that you had to put into your app to then be able to kind of, like, specify what age you are, but parents can just put their passport in, give their kid the phone, and then they use it. So even in Australia, I'm pretty sure, what was the percentage of people still having social media?
2: 60% young people still use social media.
1: Yeah, it's insane. It's like, I can understand the principle of it. This conversation shows how damaging social media can be. But it's like, will it truly be enforced? Will it truly help people? I don't know.
2: Can I also mention something?
1: Yeah.
2: What is stopping me from using a VPN?
1: Yeah.
2: What is stopping me from using a VPN saying, oh, I'm in Netherlands. Yeah. I'm in Oregon, America.
1: I use that all the time when I watch my legal films. Don't tell anyone that.
4: Can you say that?
1: I'm kidding.
4: Jokes.
1: JK, guys.
4: But I wanted to say as well, maybe if the ban is coming about, I couldn't say the word.
1: ban.
4: Yeah, maybe we need to replace things or add things.
1: Yeah.
4: So, you know, for example, I've seen a lot of young people saying there's not much to do, or they find it difficult to socialise. So maybe we need to have more clubs, you know, more community
1: It's
4: centers.
1: Like taking preventative measures, because doing this now, it kind of seems like it's like a last minute kind of thing.
4: We need to have maybe more events going on at the park for young people, made by young people. Mm. I don't know if you mentioned it on air, but you know how you said the community, such as LGBT community or people of different ethnical backgrounds, yeah, social media helps them connect. Maybe we need to then build places to connect outside, even if it's at a park or at a cafe, you know, for the young people and the people of different communities that feel, you know, it's more safer on social media. Maybe we need to bring stuff like that into the real life.
1: Yeah, the only reason that Amish and I are here today is because of the youth club that you guys host here, isn't it?
4: Yes, Youth Connect every Tuesdays, Thursdays and Saturday. Shout out the Loot Youth Council for the radio show. You guys have been great. But yeah, you guys are here due to the youth club. So having more places like this for the youth, because you don't have to be on radio. You can just come, chill, play PlayStation, do nothing and just chill with your friends. You can do that. Some people do revision here. Last year they were doing some maths revision. So yeah, it's a safe space. But so definitely having more spaces like these, like even in the field or park, you know, like once a week, you know, it's for young people to come play football, chill, picnic, stuff like that.
2: Getting people more involved.
4: Yeah, getting people more involved and outside instead of just having the band and not putting anything out there.
1: Yeah, because it doesn't solve the problem.
4: No.
1: When I listened to Keir Starmer's speech, he spoke a lot about how it's addictive, how it's making children unhappy, how it's destroying their mental health. But just completely banning something, just completely stopping something, isn't necessarily addressing what they're struggling
5: with. There's no preventative. When you tell a child not to do something, they just want to do it 10 times more. It's not going to actually...
4: Instead of saying no.
1: It's the whole rebellion thing. You'll realise if you're a parent listening to this and you tell your kid, my parents probably know this when they tell me to pick up something and I don't. You know, it's like we're more likely to kind of rebel against it, whether it's conscious or subconscious, I don't know, but it might not necessarily be effective because these people, these young children on social media are struggling with their mental health, and you just completely cutting off their support system is just going to be incredibly damaging. They're just going to be struggling more.
4: Oh, definitely. There should be stuff put in place if there is a ban, you know, because instead of saying no, we can just say, hey guys, we have this instead of this, so it's not so much of a no, like too much, like no.
5: Yeah.
2: But could you argue that social media makes your mental health worse?
4: Yeah.
1: It does.
4: Yeah, a lot of comparison, a lot of stuff on social media is fabricated, is not truthful. You know, as you mentioned, Gemini AI, a lot of people use that to make the lifestyle seem much cooler, if you'd say. And with social media, a lot of people only post the positives or the best moments. So naturally that makes a lot of people, especially people who are insecure or might not have as many quotation marks luxuries compared to someone on social media, it can make you feel bad, make you feel behind on life. You know, if you, your friend group, you know, you have a birthday and everyone on social media, they're going out to the fancy restaurant, they've got 20 people, and let's say you don't have 20 people to invite to your party, that can actually make you just compare and feel like, oh, I'm not good enough,
2: not living the perfect life.
4: With Facetune and Photoshop for young male and females, not just young females, it can bring a lot of self insecurities, you know, your self-confidence. You know, you can become more self-conscious because everything's perfect on social media, where before, when Instagram came, you'd have the colour filters and that's it.
1: Yeah.
4: Well, now we've got filters that can change your face, get rid of spots or, you know, wrinkles, anything, and naturally a young person maybe not realise, oh, that's Photoshop, but I need to look like
1: it's
4: that.
1: It's why things like Ozempic, which Ozempic is literally for people who struggling with diabetes, that's why they take Ozempic, but people who are not diabetic are taking it to lose weight at such rapid speeds.
4: And it's young people, you know, like, normally you think people in their 30s would be doing that. Even with filler and Botox, we have people as young as 16-year-olds doing filler, Botox, where like your face hasn't even matured, but that's due to the pressures of social media.
1: Yeah,
4: you know. So yeah, there's good and bad to it, definitely.
1: Yeah, I was gonna say, because obviously we've spoken on the detriments, but wouldn't you say it's like quite unfair right now for maybe if there's like a 14-year-old online right now who relies on it to like learn about things? Because even in the ban, it includes YouTube.
4: Oh,
1: and
4: really?
1: Amish, I know you finished your GCSEs. Did you ever rely on YouTube for that?
5: A lot.
1: Yeah.
5: I'm not gonna lie, there was like, the night before the exams, there was like, I was streaming YouTube like all the revision videos that I could possibly find, and it helped so much.
1: Yeah, free science lessons, guys. You've got it.
4: Yeah, that's what YouTube's made for as well. Even social media, but I've noticed on YouTube there's a lot of tutorials with like education, fitness,
1: 100%.
4: Cooking,
2: anything.
4: Yeah. Like there's a guy who has like a dad page and he teaches you how to change a tie or how to do your tie.
2: Yeah. So, it's cute.
4: Yeah, there's cute, cool. innocent educational things. Yeah. So I'm quite surprised YouTube's under it. Maybe if they remove the short section, you know, where you can see the
5: that
4: short
5: is one thing
4: content.
5: That I'd really like remove, because that is obviously a very addictive thing and it can be detrimental, it can be time consuming. There's one thing that I found the other day only. It was in the settings and you go into time management and you can set a timer for like 0 minutes a day for shorts. It doesn't get rid of the button, but it gets rid of like the suggestions for the short icon.
4: That's still good though.
5: Exactly, yes.
1: Yeah, because I feel like those short videos, if you get used to it, I think it's also damaging people's attention span now. Yeah.
2: My attention span is horrible now. Over the what? How long has been TikTok out?
5: Because if you think about it, all of these short videos in this short forms, reel forms, they're all, what, let's say on average 60 seconds long. So if you're constantly watching,
1: sometimes I watch 10 seconds, I'm like, nope, next one, nope, next one. Exactly. And then I have to sit through an hour's lesson. I can tell sometimes where it's like, right, I didn't hear anything my teacher just said. And that's really dangerous. Like, we joke about it, we laugh
4: Maybe
1: about it, but it's really serious.
4: Switch teachers every 30 seconds. I might have to. It might actually help, but I know what you mean.
1: Nope, next one.
4: Even like for content creators, it's meant to be a known fact that if your video doesn't catch the audience within the first 3 seconds, there's no point.
1: Yeah.
4: So that it just goes to show the attention span, the first 3 seconds, where before you could watch a video for like a minute and it's like, okay, let's see how it gets interesting, where now it's like, if it's not interesting me in the first 3 seconds, you don't want to know.
2: You really need
4: and
2: that
4: that's
2: engagement.
4: Like, the whole public.
1: Yeah, that's really damaging, because obviously it kind of links to social skills as well, how it's like really dangerous for that.
4: Cognitive.
1: I will go out with friends and they'll just be on their phone and it's like they're scrolling through TikTok and it's like, I haven't seen you for 6 months, why is your For You page more interesting than I am? It's like maybe job interviews where like you're on your phone or you're on a date with someone and you're on your phone. I don't think people understand how sometimes that can be a little bit disrespectful.
4: Oh, definitely.
1: Yeah,
4: I like to have the respect of that, where if I'm around someone, I don't like to have my phone, especially having a meaningful conversation. You know, my phone is a lot of the time on do not disturb.
5: I think there's this sort of like public opinion that like young people, they're too obsessed with phones, they're too obsessed
4: it's
5: with
4: everyone.
5: Social media. It's everyone.
4: It's everyone.
1: Yeah, I even work, like, I work at, like, a store, and sometimes I have, like, stocking shelves and I have to carry heavy trolleys, and one time I walk past this lady, and she looks like, you know, she's lived quite a few years. Not
2: that's
1: in a rude
2: nice
1: way, I'm just like, saying, she's older than me, definitely, she's an adult, and she's just on the phone, and I'm like, excuse me, she's, like, on the phone, and I'm like, excuse me, and she's like, and I'm like, whoa, like, I nearly hit you because you were too busy on your phone, and then I see it, and it's, like, Facebook Reels or something like that.
6: I feel like older people are a lot more prone to
1: it
6: as well.
1: Yeah, I know, I don't like this whole rhetoric that it's like young people obsessed with their phones. It's young people nowadays. Oh,
6: there's
1: the older generations
6: old
1: were better. It's like, it's impacting everyone.
6: Older, well, not old people like 60, 70.
1: Yeah, yeah.
6: But like older people like adults where...
4: 30, 40, 50 year olds.
6: Yeah, is that where you're on your
5: when
6: phone
5: when you pick
6: playing
5: up on it, they're like, oh, I haven't had a second to myself all day. I'm just trying to wind down.
1: I pay taxes. I pay bills.
4: Good for you.
1: Yeah, it's like, it's important to acknowledge young people's struggles. Yeah. I don't like... I understand as young people right now, I don't pay taxes, you know. I don't have to worry about bills, but just because I don't have that financial strain doesn't mean that we don't struggle with things, and I think that's really important. You've spoken a lot about the struggles of young people, but sometimes those struggles aren't even acknowledged because we're young people. You have nothing to worry about, these are the fun years of your life, but are they really?
4: Yeah, no, that is very true. And for you to say how, like, some people may say, oh, in our generation, yeah, because that's, we didn't have phones back then, we didn't have technology or social media as wide as it is, and young people follow what older people do, you know. So maybe the older generation or older people need to think, even parents, like, are you on your phone too much in around your child, and that's why your child wants the phone?
1: Yeah,
4: you know, I see parents pushing their baby in a pram and they've got the phone in their face.
1: Yeah, people driving with phones all the time.
4: Like,
1: whenever someone's driving
4: you don't think
1: slow, I drive past
4: child?
1: Them and I see them and they're just...
6: And they always have a holder. Like,
1: yeah, exactly. It's insane.
4: And parents or older people aren't thinking, oh, maybe that's the issue. Me being on my phone too much around my child. Or me being on my phone and then giving my kid the TV or tablet.
1: Yeah.
4: That is the issue as well.
1: Yeah, as a parent, you don't have to be perfect, but at the end of the day, you have to recognise how you're a role model for your children. It's you are the first people that they see when they wake up, the last person they see when they go to bed. You are on their mind and you will impact their behaviour. So I think it's important to kind of take that into consideration.
2: Very neglectful if you're just sitting on your phone. Oh, I'll give you the iPad. I'll give you.
7: That's a lot of parents, though.
1: Like Coco Melon. Yeah. Oh my goodness! Whenever I have like family over and I hear that song, I literally get
7: triggered.
5: Yeah. No, you know what? I think it's like an escape for parents as well, in a sense that, okay, you put your kid's tablet on or your or their iPad on for like an hour, 2 hours, and they just sit there quietly. Like, okay, that's time for me to like take some time for myself.
2: Yeah. Yeah. Stop being a parent.
5: Yeah. Yeah. Exactly. Yeah. Yeah.
1: Okay, which makes sense.
5: It makes sense. It sounds wrong.
4: Tune in next week for parents.
1: No, sorry, guys. You're doing a great job. Don't worry about it. We're just...
2: None of us are parents, by the way. We're all quite young.
1: We are all quite young. And obviously, there's a lot of pressure when being a parent. Auntie. And it's understandable. Auntie. Wow, I think an auntie is different to being a mom.
4: No, but like with my nephew, I basically brought him up. Because my sister-in-law had a C-section. She was living with us. I was like his mum.
1: Yeah. Oh, that's
4: I
1: cute.
4: I taught him how to walk. How to sit up. Yeah.
1: Oh. Do you really teach kids how to walk, or don't they just walk? I mean, well, I know you have to like hold them up
4: and say walk. No, you have to encourage them. Like you hold them like under their arm. Like with my nephew, I would just hold him and just hold him under his armpits. And
1: that looks a bit.
2: Is that courses where
1: courses?
2: No. Hold on. Is that no.
4: Baby walking.
2: Hold on. Is that? Oh, hold on. Is that when they come out?
1: Sorry, my laugh is so ugly.
4: What, when they come out?
2: No.
4: My laugh's worse. When they come out, they're ready.
2: No, literally, they come out and they start walking already. Yeah. And they start like stumbling and everything.
4: Apparently, I walked out my mum.
1: I don't think that's how it works.
2: You walked out your mum?
1: Yeah. That wouldn't be safe.
2: On your own little two legs being 2 foot. Yeah, no, you're 2 foot.
4: Apparently, I was the tallest baby out of me and my brother.
2: Tallest?
4: I was 11 centimetres.
1: That's kind of small.
2: This is... Wait.
1: What?
2: Is that this?
1: That's a baby. That was you.
4: Wait, was it 11
2: centimetres only this.
1: That might be unsafe if you're 11 centimetres. You'd be in the ICU.
2: You're still a fetus.
1: You'd be in the NICU. That's a problem.
2: Fresh fetus, embryo, whatever it's called. I don't do science no more.
5: I think we've gone a bit off topic going from social media.
2: Dearest apologies. Dearest apologies.
4: We need the band to educate ourselves more.
1: Ultimately today, I hope that you've kind of had a reflection on social media. We have acknowledged the importance of it. It can help communicating with friends and family, meeting people, educating yourself. But at the end of the day, there are a lot of detriments, which I think that's why the Labour government took that into consideration and decided to announce a ban. So maybe you're listening to this and you're like, hey, maybe I need to restrict my social media, maybe put an hour limit on TikTok, an hour limit on Instagram, however you want to. And I hope you really learned something, because I think this conversation has been really insightful and important. Thank you so much for listening to the Luton Youth Council on Diverse FM, and we'll see you next week. Oh, and by the way, we have a few, numbers, sorry.
4: 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But thank you again, guys, and we will be joined with Natasha and Arm. Are you guys coming back next week?
1: We'll see.
5: Perhaps.
1: But the Luton Youth Council show is every Thursday, 6 till 7. 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Pun intended. 6 or 7 every Thursday. Thank you so much, guys. Bye.
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0: Yes, yes, people. Welcome, welcome to the show. 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
0: it isn't, because we're going to be doing something a little bit different tonight. I've started a series of posts on my Instagram, and they're called the World Cup Sound Clash. The World Cup is upon us. Every day I've been posting clashes, whoever's playing on that day, two records, and the viewers pick a winner. So I've decided for tonight's show, I'm going to go through the collection, so it's going to be purely vinyl, and we're going to be going round the world Cup. Enjoy.

Asawi and her 1977 record Badala Zamana. 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That was Lino Javis and his Conjunto Yarocho Medellin, his version of La Bamba from 1977. 1967, my mistake. Time for some Lupita.

0: Mambo.
1: So if you're sitting at home or you're looking at your phone at one of those charts for the World Cup that show all the games, all the countries, what's going on, the sort of thing back in the day we'd pull out of the middle of a newspaper, you'd probably be looking around the world trying to figure out where that last record was from, and you would be forgiven for thinking it was somewhere a bit warmer than the Netherlands. That was Nico Gomez and his Afro Percussion Orchestra. Now, talking of places a little bit warmer, we've landed in Ghana.

love that record. Sounds of Ebo Taylor. Track entitled Palava. What a palava. From Ghana, we step to Haiti. Who Scotland are playing first, must I add.

And that was the sounds of Ebo Combo, representing Haiti on my World Cup Sound Clash, released on the Sofrito Island Series label. Nice little EP there. It took me a little while to get this collection together for the World Cup. I had about 70% of the records anyway, and then I've been digging extensively online, Discogs, Juno, all the usual places. So, next up, we got Norway.

and his 2022 release, Bulilan, released on Listerstreck Records over there in Oslo, Norway. Really cool record label, go check them out. We got one more to the break, and here's the entry for France.

0: is Diverse. Get ready for the ultimate soundtrack to your summer. On Saturday, June 27th, the legendary Summer Soul Sessions Garden Party returns to Venue 360. We kick off at 8 p.m. with the heavy-hitting sounds of DJ Mick Foster, plus a very special guest from My Soul Radio, the one and only John Jules. It's 6 hours of pure soul, rare grooves, and floor fillers until 2 a.m. Don't miss the vibe of the season. 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We'll see you on the dance floor.
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0: Where to go next, and I thought, you know what, let's spice it up a bit. Let's play an Argentinian record straight off the back of playing a Brazilian record. You know that little riff, do you know what I mean? I don't like each other, right? We're not about that at Diverse FM. It's just the game after all. Now, Argentina are obviously going to go far in the competition, so I need more than one Argentinian record, which I have struggled with. I have got a house record for later in the competition, probably the knockout games, but this is the record I'm going to be playing for the Sound Clash against Algeria in the group stage, and it couldn't be any further removed from house music if I tried. It's called Psychedelic Horse. I'm going to leave it there.
1: Caballo psicodélico, y dice, ¿cuánto?

So there was a, I'm going to say pop record 5 or 6 years ago that heavily sampled that. That was the original released back in 2009 from the Melbourne soul and funk band Cooking on Free Burners. And let's have it straight. You can't touch that original, right? Enter Marlena Shaw.

And that was Marlena Shaw with Liberation Conversation for the USA entry into my World Cup Sound Clash. So next record, we're representing Scotland.

Props to those that caught the little link between the last two records there. And if you didn't and you're just happy dancing around your living room, then fair enough, that's how we do. My name is Selector Tom, this is Diverse FM, my World Cup Sound Clash. Got one more left of the break. This is the Czech Republic, although when it was written it was still Czechoslovakia, but we'll keep shtum about that.

Diverse. After dark. The nighttime sound of Diverse.

sounds of Lord Echo and his wonderful cover of Thinking of You, released in 2017 on his Melodies LP, Soundway Records. Great, great label. Next stop, Tunisia, ladies and gentlemen.

the sounds of Tunisian funk artist Dalton, track entitled Alec, repressed on the Habibi Funk label a few years back. Next up is our third and final stop for the host countries. We started off with Mexico. We've had a track from the USA. Now we are off to Canada, courtesy of Tanika Charles.

from a host country to one of the favourites to win the competition outright. We've landed in Germany and this is Poets of Rhythm. I love this track.

to the show then. Welcome, welcome. This is not what I usually do. This is what I'm calling my World Cup Sound Clash special. Over on my Instagram page, I've started a series of posts where I'm matching up countries every day correlating to the World Cup. We're picking one record against one record, and the viewers decide which one is their favourite. A bit of fun. I thought, why not put it on the Diverse FM radio show this week? So we're doing 2 hours of it. If you've been locked since the very start, then big up to you. If you're just locking on now, then hopefully I'm going to keep your ears for the next 40 or 45 minutes. Next up, Austria, Harry Stoica Express.

Originally released in the early 80s, that was the Harry Stoica Express, and what a funky night. Recently repressed on the Mother I'd Like to Funk label. Next up, we head over to the land of the rising sun.

Sounds of Hajime Yoshizawa. I really hope Japan do quite well and get into some knockout stages, because I've got three or four killer Japanese records I'd like to put in the Sound Clash. I can't remember who's in their group. Let's have a little look. We've got Netherlands, Tunisia and Sweden. That's not an easy group. That's not a great look, but fingers crossed anyway. So we move on over to Colombia and one of my favourite artists, Quantic, on a remix. I feel this record fits quite well also, because it reminds me of a football chant once the chorus gets going. Let's get to it.

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one of a potential few. They've got quite an easy group, so I think they'll get through, but they're not what they were a decade or so ago, right? Next up, we got South Korea.

The track before the Belgian track was my Senegalese entry. Sounds of Sergine on vocals of a Voila track, Spies Are Watching Me.

Jew. And her 2019 release, Starry Night, from the Moment EP. Next up, we move on. We've landed in Uruguay.

artist Martin Buscaglia. We move on and we've landed on another favourite. This time it's Spain and a record from Mallorcan DJ and artist Kiko Navarra. Released about 6 weeks ago, so this one's fresh off the press. This is the Voila remix on the flip.

And that was the sound of Portugal's entry to my World Cup sound clash, Bahama Soul Club with Butt Rich Rhythm. So the next one's going to be my last one. Big, big shout out to everyone who's been locked on to my World Cup sound clash. We finished the show off in North Africa. Some Moroccan funk for your ears, courtesy of Fadul. Until next time, thanks for your ears, ladies and gentlemen.

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4: From the Sky News Centre at 1, the counting process is underway in a by-election which could decide the future of the Labour Party. Former Greater Manchester Mayor Andy Barnum is hoping to become the MP for the constituency of Makerfield. If he wins, he'll return to Westminster, where he could challenge Sir Keir Starmer for the Labour leadership. Our political editor, Beth Rigby, says this is a significant moment.
5: It could determine for the whole of the country who the next Prime Minister is, and I cannot remember covering a by-election that feels as consequential as this one. And so you can imagine what the nerves are like in all of the camps.
4: Votes have also been held in the Scottish constituencies of Arbroath and Broughty Ferry and Aberdeen South. A three-year-old boy is in a critical condition tonight after being injured in a crocodile enclosure at a zoo in Cambridgeshire. A 30-year-old man from Norfolk who isn't known to him has been arrested. England's Children's Commissioner says she has a responsibility to challenge systems that failed a 13-month-old boy. Teacher Jamie Varley has been given a rare whole life term for sexually abusing and killing his adoptive son, Preston Davey, in Blackpool in 2023. Stormont's Health Minister insists changes will be progressed immediately following an inquiry into a County Antrim hospital. Systemic bullying and an overuse of restraint and sedation were uncovered at Muckamore Abbey. Scotland captain Andy Robertson says they're desperate to be the first team to take the country to the knockout stages of the World Cup. They'll do that if they beat Morocco tonight in Boston.
6: We know how difficult it's going to be. We're now playing against one of the best teams in the world, but you know, we believe that we can make any game difficult, and if we can do that and if we can put in our best performance, then you know, I believe that we can get what we want and hopefully be the ones that achieve the history.
4: Switzerland have their first win at the World Cup after beating Bosnia and Herzegovina 4-1. That's the latest. I'm Ruth McKee.
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